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The next program is in Italiano, the Italian language.

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The Codes of Practice cover matters relating to program content, including local content, news, current affairs, Australian music content, programs for children, and the responsibilities associated with broadcasting to the community. They also cover aspects such as community access and participation in the operation of this service. Copies of the codes are available on the 4EB website.

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Become a member today by calling the office on 07-3240-8600 or head to our website. 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

0: ever tried organizing a family dinner? 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

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This is the main program. 大家好，我是 Elsa， 现在继续进行新歌排行榜第四首阿令的绕路。

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0: Something's following us.
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1: Resident Evil 系列呢，我相信观众、听众们应该都不陌生。这个总是打过游戏吧，就算没有看过游戏，也看过预告片。那这一部算是翻拍的作品，因为我记得若干年前啦，我就不想透露我的年龄，若干年前我是看过类似的初级版的，跟现在翻拍的整个呈现的那个戏剧张力又不一样。那这一部呢，不得不说我又觉得比若干年前更戏剧化，更引人入胜。那这一部是9月18号才会上演，所以中间呢相信会有更多的预告片会释出，那我在节目当中呢再一一分享给大家。
2: So,
3: I'm not from around here. The stories you're telling, Adam, that you're stuck here until you find this magic sword.
4: His obsession with nerd stuff and sword things, you're freaking people out, especially Daryl.
2: God, I hate Daryl. 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I know most of you don't remember me. But I know all of you.
5: Everything changed since you left.
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1: To the maximum. I got beef with some boys, try to jack for some, but we packing something that we have for We'll have a player locked up in the maximum security cell. I'm gripping old music loud and I'm tipping slow. 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
0: Ndi ndirimbo rero bivuga yuko yayikoze ari kuvuga ati abirabura kubera iki police kunda kubahagarika kandi nta nicyo bakoze.
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0: Rero reka no kubatindira Hakim Seleki cyangwa Camilionel, numwe mu rapper umwanditsi w'indirimbo umushoramari ndetse n'umucuruzi wo muri Leta Zunze Ubumwe za Amerika ubundi akomoka I Houston muri Texas. 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
1: Go,
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1: Ballin' New York show to tell you I'm local. 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
0: Ati rero ati ikipe ya Argentine ati tugiye kongera turwanire kongera kwerekana ikindi gikombe cy'isi. 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
1: That's your
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0: Akomeza avuga ati my favorite to win the World Cup. Ati there are very good teams like Spain, France, England, Brazil and Germany. Ati rero ayo niyo my equipe njewe numvaga nkunza ariko no kuyatsinda byari sawa.

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0: 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Aratubwira uti whatever.

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0: We, gathered at the 2017 National Constitutional Convention, coming from all points of the southern sky, make this statement from the heart.
1: Our Aboriginal and Torres Strait Islander tribes were the first sovereign nations of the Australian continent and its adjacent islands, and possessed it under our own laws and customs. This our ancestors did, according to the reckoning of our culture from the creation, according to the common law from time immemorial, and according to science more than 60,000 years ago.
2: This sovereignty is a spiritual notion, the ancestral tie between the land, or Mother Nature, and the Aboriginal and Torres Strait Islander peoples who were born therefrom. Remain a

0: attached thereto, and must one day return thither to be united with our ancestors. This link is the basis of the ownership of the soil, or better, of sovereignty. It has never been ceded or extinguished, and coexists with the sovereignty of the Crown.
1: How could it be otherwise? The peoples possessed a land for 60 millennia, and this sacred link disappears from world history in merely the last 200 years? With substantive constitutional change and structural reform, we believe this ancient sovereignty can shine through as a fuller expression of Australia's nationhood.
2: Proportionately, we are the most incarcerated people on the planet. We are not an innately criminal people. Our children are alienated from their families at unprecedented rates. This cannot be because we have no love for them. And our youth languish in detention in obscene numbers. They should be our hope for our future.
3: These dimensions of our crisis tell plainly the structural nature of our problem. This is the torment of our powerlessness. We seek constitutional reforms to empower our people and take a rightful place in our own country. When we have power over our destiny, our children will flourish. They will walk in two worlds and their culture will be a gift to their country.
4: We call for the establishment of a First Nations voice enshrined in the Constitution. Makarrara is the culmination of our agenda, the coming together after a struggle. It captures our aspirations for a fair and truthful relationship with the people of Australia and a better future for our children based on justice and self-determination.
0: We seek a Makarrara Commission to supervise a process of agreement making between governments and First Nations and truth telling about our history.
2: In 1967, we were counted.
1: In 2017, we seek to be heard.
2: We leave base camp and start our trek across this vast country. We invite you to walk with us in a movement of the Australian people for a better future.

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0: Music Masala, a spicy blend project of music and life from 4EB Radio Brisbane, Australia. Today, you're going to hear an interview with some members of Son Semilla, an original band from Brisbane, mixing rock, reggae roots, Latin flavors like cumbia, and inviting lyrics. Welcome to this program and thanks for coming to 4EB Studios. Today, we are here with Juan Carreño from the band. Hi, Juan. How are you?
1: Good, excellent, thank you.
0: Very good. It's a pleasure to have you here in the studios, and we're going to talk about a little bit about the band. And could you please tell me your cultural background and which instrument do you play?
1: I am from Latin America. I'm from Colombia. I play the bass. I also sing a few of the songs too.
0: Yeah, right. Mm-hmm. Yeah, so we're going to hear some of the songs as well. And what drew you to music in the first place?
1: Oh, now that's a long question, though. I come from a family in which the music is a fundamental part of the family. So we do play music in when we meet. We will play music when we, in all the family activities, we will play music as well.
0: Yeah.
1: And it's always going to be a guitar in the house, and it was always there. So I kind of feel that it's always been with me. Yeah. But then I also study music.
0: Okay.
1: And then, I always be part of bands.
0: Mm-hmm. Back in Colombia.
1: Yeah. And also here, I've been playing with people since I said, probably the first year, I have already started playing with.
0: Yeah, and talking about your background, what are your memories of music from you where you were a child?
1: Okay, that is, I will say that from my father's side, I will recall the traditional rhythms such as rajaleña, cumbia, and then you can go more and more traditional music from there, but yeah.
0: From Colombia. So much music in Colombia. And I guess having that as a cultural background give you a lot of tools to play with when you got to play with other musicians and understand a bit about music, isn't it? Because you have the African side of the music, and then the more aboriginal side of the music of Colombia, and then the mix of that with the Spanish instruments and their own way of playing music, and then you got something very special, isn't it?
1: Yeah, and my mother's side of the family,
0: yes,
1: she's more like from the tropical feeling,
0: so she
1: will have all the salsa at home, cumbia is in Latin America before in the old times. Everybody listened to it, but it's more like a December sort of music.
0: Okay.
1: So in December, you will listen to Lisandro Mesa and all those famous musicians that are all very famous in Mexico, too.
0: Oh, they are, absolutely.
1: But through the year, they will listen more for like salsa.
0: Okay.
1: And so she brought all that
0: into your
1: the salsa in my family. And then you have all the, for the generation that my family come from, there was where all the protesta music was very big, like Mercedes Sosa,
0: Silvio Rodriguez.
1: So we also have the records at home and listen
0: so
1: to them.
0: So would you be able to introduce the next song of the Son Semilla band, please, to the public and tell us a bit about what they're going to hear? So we're going to hear...
1: Okay, this song that we're going to play is called Propaganda.
0: Propaganda,
1: is by the guitar player of the band, Greg Clark. He is the singer and he composed the whole song. We're lucky we recorded here the instruments here in the studio here at the 4AB with Alex, and I myself did the mix at home. We did the recording each member apart, and then we put it in together. I put it in together myself. So we're going to listen to Propaganda. He have a really good message, this song, and he also have some kind of like a, I would say, tricky tempo games around the song. So.
0: Okay, let's listen to it, Propaganda.

0: Music Masala, a spicy blend project of music and life from 4EB Radio Brisbane, Australia. Today, you're going to hear an interview with some members of Son Semilla. Today, we are here with Juan Carreño. You also have songs in Spanish, or how does that work in the band?
1: Yes, we do. We do sing in both languages. So we got the majority of the song will be in English, of course, because the principal singer, Greg Evans, is an Australian guy. So you feel familiar with the language itself, but he also speaks very well Spanish, and he got a couple of songs in Spanish too. And I do myself have few songs too.
0: So in Spanish?
1: In Spanish.
0: And do you write in English as well?
1: I wanted to get the next songs that I'm coming up with are going to be in English.
0: Yeah, is it easy for you to find inspiration and write in English?
1: You know, when you were talking before about the different genres of music you learn and how they give you tools, that was my thought. It came to me. The thought that came to me when you say that is like languages. So you use the language of. Okay, you lose the language of English and the language of cumbia or the language in your music. So it's just a matter of sit down and making it work. So I reckon it's not as easy, but
0: You haven't tried.
1: I did have a couple of songs in English.
0: Yeah.
1: But are more songs that I did. I did a song for my partner. A couple of little things that I do in English, but not the full song.
0: Uh-huh.
1: And I'm lucky enough to have plenty of English people around me to help me with the feedback.
0: Yeah. So, and talking about inspiration, what inspired or influenced you in your life to write or compose music?
1: This is something I want to say to everybody that is up there and wanted to write their songs. And it's have a pen and a piece of paper and write wherever, all the time. It is... the inspiration is in have the tools, is in reflect and write. Because everything can be an inspiration. Everything around us is talking to us all the time. Mm-hmm. The matter is get comfortable with the writing process, get comfortable with the majority of the songs that I wrote when I was more productive, when I been the longest with a pen and some and a paper in my hands. If I have a book, if I'm in a class, for example, or I'm in study and I have a paper,
0: yes,
1: and a pencil, I will write something. Even if it's something very, even if it's not a song, it's just a reflection about.
0: Yeah, and will you later will rescue that or go back to that information and put it somewhere in
1: if it's good, yeah. I trying to organize those informations around. But yeah, everybody's different. But have the way you probably recording in your recording machine. But and trying to put pieces together. But is have the habit of doing it. Believe in your relationship with your environment because everything is talking to you.
0: So for Juan, everything and anything can be an inspiration to write music.
1: That's
0: great. What if we listen to the next song of Son Semilla? Can you introduce the song, please?
1: Okay, this song, let's play Libres. This song talks about how sometimes you are in situations in which the life is hard. You feel like you fell down, like you lose hope, and in those moments is when you cry, and then you feel like and is how those moments
0: hopeless.
1: Are that they're hopeless, and that those moments are the moments of change and very important moments, like when you probably are very sick and you feel, oh, I'm not going to make it or something like that. Those moments are precious in a way that they make you reflect about your life and seen in perspective. And so this song talk about in that moment like that, I realized that I was free and I didn't know that. So that the quote of the song say, is free. Something inside me has telling me, like my conscience has telling me that I'm free. So that's the chorus that goes around the reflection.
0: So what's the name of the song? How do you translate the name of the song?
1: The name of the song originally is somos libres, that after a little while become just libres.
0: Yeah.
1: But it means we are free.
0: Okay.
1: The meaning of this, the title, yeah.
0: All right.

0: Music Masala, a spicy blend project of music and life from 4EB Radio Brisbane, Australia. Today, you're going to hear an interview with some members of Son Semilla. Today, we are here with Juan Carreño. Have you ever faced any challenges as a band?
1: Yeah, we have a big challenge. When you are in a band, you have to kind of understand that you are in a kind of like a small army. And you are army. In that army that is your army, and you want to get out there, but you have to be as strong as an army. So have to be as strong as a team, let's say. I don't know. Because you fight for something, you know? Some kind of way you are fighting to get your point out there, or get your music out there. Mm-hmm. And I think the biggest challenge with the bands and is that requires a high level of intensity. Mm-hmm. And with the daily life and the busy life that everybody have, especially because we are already grow up men and you know, society is taking its part, and you have to pay the bills and all that jazz. So that takes part of your time. And then, yeah, so like I will say the biggest challenge we have is time. But on the other hand, now technology brings you things that can save you time. So you can record your beats and send it to the other person, so the other person can come up with something. You don't have to be all together. Yeah. So you save time.
0: So that's like an advice for anyone who wants to try to start a band or has already a band.
1: Yeah.
0: All right.
1: Use the technology.
0: Yeah, well, I want to talk about a little bit more about the future of the band. What's the next thing for Sansemilla?
1: What I wish to happen is that we will get... I will have at least 4 new songs that we record on the studio, mix it, and ready to show.
0: Yes.
1: And I wanted to go and try to get big gigs, and I start to get good relationship with other musicians and try to get more exposure. This year is being good. Things happen to us. Thanks for AB and the Masala project. They've been great. They will record here. I think so. We are on the right. We hold the right material. We just need to get strong as an army and go there. I would love to go gigging around Australia. That's one of the things that I wish to do. I wanted to do. Go and play in Melbourne. Go and play in different cities.
0: Yeah, that would be awesome to see. What if we play a last song? Which song would you like to play, Juan?
1: Okay. This song is the song that we record here in with the Masala project here with Alex and the studios for AB. This song is called Cumbia de la Sal. This song was written by the singer of the band, Greg Evans. I would love to mention that with the band, we are 4 members. Greg Evans, that was the one who came up with the name, and then after that I joined myself, Juan, and then joined the drummer player, who is Gunda, that is Daniel, and then after that Greg Clark. Very talented people. I'm very lucky to be playing with them.
0: Guitarist as well.
1: Mm-hmm. So I wanted to say that this song, the meaning of this song is a very poetic song, but I think the meaning of it is something about what I feel is something about cleanliness, like find a way to clean yourself, like when he says vamos al mar a recoger el sal, el origen de lo bueno y lo malo, he said like go to the beginning, go
0: to the source,
1: yeah, and then you will find in the source everything that you need the tools that you need to clean yourself, like to be
0: free.
1: Yeah. But yeah. I will say that it's very. I don't know. That's the way that I feel it myself. But the meaning is, it's very interesting.
0: So this is a cumbia, right?
1: The gender is a cumbia, but I don't know if it's a cumbia. I he said that it's a cumbia, so I'm trying to come up with something that is cumbia, but it's really a very particular rhythm going on in there. Right?
2: Yeah, I recognize this. So thank you for mentioning the band has four members. Yeah, that's true. We didn't talk about that because we are just Juan and me, the person that's doing the interview. So it's a bit difficult to introduce a band when you just have one member of the band to interview with. But hopefully we will have the chance to interview the whole band one day.
1: Yeah, definitely.
2: And in the next months. And good luck with all your wishes. And
1: And,
2: I hope you get everything done by the end of the year.
1: Thank you, yeah.
2: And then next year you can visit, I don't know if Melbourne or Sydney, but at least some festivals around the city. That would be great to see. I think you are an original band with original lyrics, showing up some great materials, and I think this is a good place to show up. People will give you the opportunity to shine, you know, to be yourself.
1: Come on, give us the opportunity.
2: Okay, let's listen to this song.

0: by Oscar Wilde is about a golden statue of a prince and his swallow friend. Little by little, he starts to give away parts of himself to help the poor people in his city, such as a ruby sword hilt, his sapphire eyes, and gold leaf. But because of this, he starts to get grey, and his swallow dies from the cold. It's a really sad story about sacrificing yourself for the compassion of others. When I was a kid, the story really stuck with me purely because of how upsetting it was. And when I think about today, I still feel that pang of sadness that I did when reading it when I was 6 years old. As adults, we think we're too old for fairy tales, but they hold such important lessons about strength, transformation, and compassion. 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I'm Gabriella Acaria. And this week, we listen to some modern fairy tales, a contemporary rendition of The Ugly Duckling, and a transformation in an enchanted forest. But before we get into this week's stories, I want to acknowledge that I'm recording from stolen and Gadigal land, from so-called Redfern, that has long been a place of storytelling, strength, resistance, and resilience for First Nations communities. I pay my respect to Gadigal elders past and present. Have you ever felt like you don't quite belong in a space and you've been cast out or excluded? So I did ballet all throughout my childhood. And when I was about 9 years old, I changed classes from a Saturday to a Tuesday, and I was in a class that resembled something like Australian Dance Moms. I didn't have the trendy clothing that these kids did, and because of that, I was spoken about a lot and left out. I decided to drag my mum to the dance shop to buy me all the colourful and cool leotards and leg warmers they had. But honestly, it didn't quite do the trick. Trying to fit in can be an awkward experience, and sometimes we forget to be ourselves. It can take reflection and a whole lot of healing. And if you're the ugly duckling, sometimes it takes telling yourself it's all water off a swan's back.
1: Oh my heart! I think that's...
2: No, it can't be.
3: What? What? What are you talking about?
1: That's him! Over there with the orange beak and the black nose. It's that guy from the book we were reading.
3: Honking Goose Almighty, you're right. Hey! Hey! Ugly Duckling! Can I have a selfie?
2: What did you call me? I haven't heard that since... Wait. Why do you want a selfie with me?
3: Only because you're in the best book I've ever read. The Ugly Duckling and Me, 18 Mothering Tips by Diana Duck.
2: What? My mum published what?
1: Please. All we want is one little selfie. Your story is so inspiring. I literally have a cousin who thought she was a duck as a kid too. I totally get it.
3: Yeah, we are totally allies.
2: No thanks. That was quite a bad time in my life, actually. I think I'd rather just get on with my day.
3: Wow. Okay. Most duck swans I've met are fine. Like, her duck swan cousin is normal.
1: Yeah. I saw her just last week, and she doesn't make such a big deal about it.
2: Well, I'm not your honking bill of a cousin, am I?
1: Whoa, whoa, whoa, whoa, whoa. Okay, dude. There's no need to get so aggressive.
3: Why are you getting so defensive? Can't you see we're nice people? God, what a swan flake.
2: Sorry. No. Don't go.
1: I can't believe the nerve of him.
2: I never.
1: You know, if you put yourself, you know, in the public eye, you know, it's to be expected. You know,
2: he thinks he's some like mallard. He thinks he's like some.
1: You know, they say you should never meet your idols.

0: Hello, Swanathan.
1: Hi, Sweeney.
0: What's the matter, my Signet?
1: You know what? It was my fault for going outside anyway.
0: What do you mean? Did somebody say something to you about the book?
1: Yeah, this honking book. Wait. How do you know about my mum's book?
0: Well, it is top of the charts, Swanny. It's a bit hard to miss. I heard about it on a podcast I was listening to, and I've been meaning to talk to you about it. Did something happen?
1: These people said they were allies for Duck Swans, but honestly, they actually kind of came off as swan phobes. They insisted on getting a photo with me because, well, you know, and didn't even stop when I told them no. They thought it was okay to get up in my beak and preach to me because they have some duck swan cousin, but my experience is my experience, not theirs. I mean, it's just totally quacked. I can't even feel safe swimming around the pond because some people can't seem to understand that duck swans go through a quacking lot, especially me.
0: What do we say when life gets a bit too quacked?
1: Do I really have to say it? I don't really believe in all that honkus-ponkus.
0: Swanathan, it's mental health care. Nothing about it is honkus-ponkus. Now just say it out loud. It can't hurt.
1: All right. It's all water off a swan's back.
0: There you go. How do you feel?
1: Wow, that actually worked. Maybe it's not just a bunch of guano after all.
0: You're welcome. Now, what do you want for tea? We can talk this all over with the bread we have in the fridge.
1: Bread? No. That stuff always makes me explode.
0: Yeah, me too, actually. But it's just so good. I can whip up some frozen peas instead.
1: Yeah, that sounds great. I think I'm going to go lie down and play some Untitled Human game.
0: Oh, wait for me. Let's play together. Hey, I'm pretty tired. I'm going to head to bed. Don't stay up too late, okay?
2: I understand. It's okay. You've had a long day.
0: Hey, I'm proud of you. I'm sorry you had such a flap of a day, but tomorrow is a new day. I love you.
1: Thank you. Really. I love you too. Good night. Oh, my honk. They are having a baby? I thought they were seconds from breaking up, but I guess not. Oh, no. Another celebrity died? What a tragedy. When will the horrors end? Duckworth just messaged me on BeakBook. He says it's Mum's birthday tomorrow and I've been invited? I haven't been at the duck pond since. Well, I guess I have to go now.
0: Are you sure you don't want me to come with you, Swanny?
1: Nah, thank you, Sweet Beaks. I think this is something I have to do on my own. I need to confront my adopted mum if I want to feel good.
0: Just remember, confronting her might not give you exactly what you want. You might never get closure.
1: We'll just have to see. See you later, my Signet.

0: Ducky! I could tell from that ugly beak it was you. It's been too long, my duck.
1: Yeah, that's me.
0: Did you listen to that Drake song I sent you?
1: Sorry, I don't really listen to Drake. Happy birthday, Diana.
2: Thank you, dear. Your brother is right. It has been a very long time since we have seen you, Ducky. You never visit us anymore. It's truly maddening with such an empty nest. I really can't understand why you don't pay us regular visits.
1: I can probably think of a reason or two.
0: What was that, bro?
1: I've just been really busy. That's all.
0: Busy? You're a musician, aren't you, bro? Can't be that hard to come up with a good duck song.
1: Swan song.
0: Oh, yes, of course. Swan song. I'm sorry, that language just doesn't come naturally to me, you know?
2: He's been trying really hard to be a good brother for you, Ducky.
1: Enough! I am not a duck. I am a swan.
0: Bro!
1: No, just quacking no. You listen to me now. This family hurt me. You hurt me. You hurt me by calling me ugly and not accepting me. You did everything in your power to make me hate myself. Every single conversation we had was about how I was different and needed to change. All you wanted was for me to be like you and perfect, and I'm not honking perfect. I'm me, and you could just never see that.
2: Darling?
1: No, I'm not done. I was the one who was called ugly. I was the one who was discarded, and you thought it was a good idea to publish my story in a book? You published my story, Diana. You turned my adversity, my pain, and made it an inspiring tale about you. Why does it even have to be a story, huh? I mean, quack's sake, on top of everything else, now I have to carry this pain with me everywhere I go because of you.
2: Well, I didn't know you felt that way. I didn't realize I was such a horrible mother. Thank you so very much for reminding me about how awful I am.
0: Way to go, Ducky.
1: Yeah, go on, leave. I don't need you.

0: I really flew west for the winter with that one. That's what I always do. I always have to ruin everything.
1: Swanathan? Swanathan! What happened? My poor, poor swan.
0: I think I need help, Sweeney.
1: Admitting it is the first step to recovery, Swanny. I know a very good psychologist who I think will be exactly what you need. She's not like any of those other quacks.
0: I don't think I know how to open up. I've held this inside for so long, I'm not even sure I knew how to talk about it.
1: That's what Dr. Ribbit will help you with. The process will be slow, but it's...
0: All water off of a swan's back. I think I get it now.
1: I'm so glad. Oh, look, she has an appointment open for tomorrow. I'll book you in.
0: Book me in, baby. I am ready to be therapized.
1: Great. I'll go get some frozen peas out of the freezer.
2: Ribbit. Swanathan?
0: Yep, that's me.
2: Would you like to follow me to my office, please, Swanathan?
0: Of course.
2: Now, Swanathan, what brings you to my office today?
0: Well, it's going to sound really stupid, but...
2: It's not stupid, Swanathan. Please, tell me.
0: Oh, yeah. I guess it isn't stupid, is it?
2: No, it's not. Try to explain why you decided to see me today without deprecating yourself.
0: Sorry. Okay, not a great start, huh?
2: Any start is a good start. Now, I hope you don't mind, but I am going to take some notes down my lily pad.
0: Oh, that's fine. Good. Well, my name is Swanathan. I was a swan who was raised as a duck. When my adopted family realized I was a swan, they abandoned me. My adopted mother, Diana, published a book about what it was like to raise a swan as one of her own and is now a New Honk Times best-selling author. What's weird is that she still calls me a duck even though she's completely aware that I'm a swan and always have been. I guess I haven't really processed the whole ideal and I just want some help to understand how to feel better and how to get closure.
2: Thank you for telling me all of that, Swanathan. I want to start off by saying... You're very brave for coming here to see me today. Secondly, I want to let you know you might never get closure or even feel better, per se.
0: Never get closure? Never feel better, but Doc, how in the reeds am I going to move on then?
2: Yes, well, you might just have to accept the fact that you're going to have to find different ways to cope. Have you tried to find closure at all? How did it make you feel?
0: Yeah, I tried speaking to my mum and brother about it and I lashed out at them.
2: That's a totally valid response to a situation like this. But getting angry at your family will only greaten the fissure between you. It's important to consider that your family may never accept they are in the wrong here, that you may never actually feel better about it.
0: But that's awful. They did badly by me and... I want to feel better. I can't just be carrying this pain around with me all the time.
2: Be that as it may, they may be set in their ways and you'll never get any more closure than you have now, no matter how much you try and change their minds. Getting angry at them hasn't helped once, so why would it work again? You need to be able to look at this situation objectively to truly heal from this.
0: So then it's best to just leave it be. Reflect on it. And heal.
2: That sounds like a good idea to me. Once you fully understand your trauma, you can work on your healing, and it may take time to fully understand all the goop up there in your brain.
0: That makes sense.
2: For now, I suggest hugging your inner swan and giving your child self the love he deserves. Then you can start the journey of healing.
0: But that sounds like it might... take a while.
2: Some of the best journeys are rarely ever quick.
0: You're right. Thanks, Doc.
2: You're welcome, Swanathan.
0: Well, I guess I'll see you later. Thanks so much.
2: Goodbye, Swanathan.
3: Hi there. Sorry, I'm completely lost.
0: Oh, hello. Oh, no. How can I help you?
3: Yes, I was just wondering if you know how to get to Lake Pondomy from here?
0: Of course. You just take a left at the bell tower, and then you...
3: Oh, my giddy hen! You're the ugly duckling from that book!
0: Okay, remember what Dr. Ribbit said? Responding with anger won't help. Just keep paddling. Yes, that's me.
3: Well, what was it like? It must have been horrible. You look so put together for someone who went through such horrible things.
0: I would prefer it if we didn't have this conversation, if you don't mind. I'm going to float away now. I hope you have a good rest of your day and find what you're looking for.
3: My word, how rude! I just wanted to have a nice conversation about how inspiring I think he is.
0: Just give your inner swan a big, big hug. Yeah, that's good. All water off a swan's back. It's all water off of a swan's back.
4: 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I'm Gabriella Acaria. That story was produced by Persephone Waxman. The sound design and score was by Julian Smith-Gard. It was originally made for Script Roulette, an audio fiction incubator and a collective based in NAMM. They've got a podcast too. Check it out at Script Roulette Podcast. So, empathising with the ugly duckling sometimes takes waking up in someone else's feathers. Because we all need to be taken care of sometimes. Because really, we are all just reflections of one another.
5: Deep in the forest and up the hill, past the blackberry bushes and through the great oak trees, a hidden stream whispered through the woods. The water flowed down from high up in the mountains. Some of the villagers said that this water was blessed with the memory of time. One summer morning, a very long human wandered into the forest and stopped by the stream for a drink. In the water's reflection, a very long human stared back. Leaves began to rustle and a soft voice whispered from the forest. Different bodies, hearts the same. Here, where the water knows your name. Who said that? Asked the very long human. But the forest stayed still. The water tasted strange, like a memory from a day that had not yet come. When the summer sun began to set, the very long human returned home. The next day, a tiny peeping sound woke the very long human. Sleepy, the very long human reached out to stretch. A pair of small fluffy wings fluttered instead of very long arms. The ground was gone, in place of a bed were twigs and leaves. A little brown owl stared from the edge of the nest. Am I also a little owl like you? Asked the very long human, with a voice that seemed much higher than it used to be. No, said the little brown owl. I'm a little owl. You're a little, little owl. Now, wait here, and I will be back to bring you some food. The very long human Now a little owl waited and thought, the world looks so different from up here. The blackberry bushes were now little specks, and the bubbling sound of the stream was so far below. The little owl watched this new world with bright yellow eyes. Just then, a sudden wind rushed through the branches of the great oak. One particularly strong gust tipped the small bird right over the edge of the nest. The little owl flapped its wings as down it fell, spinning through leaves, branches, and landing with a soft thud on the forest floor. A very little human was walking through the forest that day. Hearing a soft peep, the very little human found a small ball of feathers lying face down under a great oak tree. The very little human gently lifted and turned over the small ball of feathers, and a pair of bright yellow eyes stared back. The leaves rustled again, and a soft voice whispered in the wind. Different bodies, hearts the same, here where the water knows your name. The very little bodies, hearts the same, here where the water knows your name. The very little human

The next day, a very long human woke up in bed, unsure of whether the strange day had been a dream or perhaps something more. Drawn by a fluttering feeling of feathers and of falling, the very long human walked back to the forest. Up the hill, past the blackberry bushes, and through the great oak trees, a very little human sat by the stream, waiting. The very long human understood that this very little human was a small, brave part of a heart that had been forgotten. Together, they knelt by the stream. Two faces looked back. Then, slowly, between them, two bright yellow eyes opened in the reflection. The leaves rustled softly and the forest whispered. Different bodies, hearts the same. Here, where the water knows your name.

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Hello everyone and welcome to the nutrition section of the Wellness Canvas, where we paint a brighter picture of health through knowledge and simple tools for implementing sustainable lifestyle habits. I'm Dr. Véronique Chachet, your dietitian and self-efficacy facilitator, here to empower you and boost your confidence when it comes to nutrition. If you caught last segment on the nutrition information panel and the claims that are made on food packaging, I hope you have been able to identify what is most important when reading information on food packaging in order to choose the healthiest product that you should put in your shopping basket. Indeed, food labels should help us make healthier choices. But how many of us truly understand what all the information on food packaging really mean? Today, we'll develop and increase our understanding of the stars and numbers that we can find on food packaging that rate the quality of food products based on specific chosen criteria. So we're going to unpack two of Australia's most prominent food rating systems, the Health Star Rating and the Glycemic Index, which is used by Diabetes Australia as a certification. We'll explore how each system works and explore their strengths and limitations. So firstly, the Health Star Rating. It is a front-of-pack labeling system that rates packaged food from half a star to 5 stars. The more stars, the healthier the product, so at least in theory. It was introduced first in 2014 and was developed in collaboration with food industry, public health and consumer groups. The Health Star Rating system has been used by food manufacturers since on a voluntary basis, starting from June 2014, which means therefore that only certain products featured it, usually the best quality products a manufacturer had to offer. Until very recently, so in February 2026, the Australian government voted to make it mandatory on all packaged food products as part of the Nutrition Information Panel, or what we call the NIP. The government noted that only 39% of products were displaying the Health Star Rating, despite the set target of at least 70% by November 2025. The system is managed by Food Standard Australia New Zealand, or what we call FSANS, which is this organisation that sets the standards of food products in Australia and in New Zealand, ensuring the safety of foods available on the market and also adequate and reliable nutrition information. So FSANS has commenced the proposal to implement the Star Rating system as a mandatory piece of information. And it is expected that it will be effective. So this mandatory rule will be expected by the end of 2027. So there's still a little bit of time. The system is designed to help consumers compare similar product at a glance. So this means product within the same category. So for example, breakfast cereals amongst breakfast cereals or yogurts amongst other yogurts, etc. The Health Star rating algorithm assigns points based on the amount of 7 components per 100 grams or 100 milliliters of a given product. Here's how it works. Firstly, the system deducts points for so-called negative components, and that includes the amount of energy. So that's always per 100 grams or per 100 mils. So the amount of energy, saturated fat, total sugars and sodium. So for example, a product will lose 0.2 points for every 100 kilojoules of energy per 100 gram or 100 milliliters, 4 points for every gram of saturated fat, 3.5 points for every gram of total sugars, etc. Noting here that total sugars, to remind you, includes the natural occurring sugars as well as the added sugars. Then the algorithm will add points for so-called positive components. This includes fiber, protein, and the percentage of fruit, vegetable, nuts, and legumes that is found in the product. So for instance, a product will gain 0.5 points for every gram of fiber. So that's again for the measure of 100 grams or 100 milliliters. 1 point for every gram of protein, etc.
The final score is converted into a star rating using a scale that ranges from half a star to 5 stars. So for example, a score of 0 to 2.5 points will earn half a star, whereas a score of 35 to 40 points will earn 5 stars. This means a product can earn stars for being high in fiber or high in protein, even if it's also high in sugar and sodium, and that is a little deceiving. That's why it's always important to look beyond the stars and check the actual list of ingredients and nutrient amounts on the NIP. The strength of the Health Star rating is that it encourages food manufacturers to actually reformulate their products to achieve a higher rating. So for example, some brands have reduced the sugar or sodium content of their cereals or snacks to improve their star rating. The system also provides a really quick way to compare products within the same category, which can be useful when we are in a hurry. On the other hand, there are limitations and biases, because the Health Star rating doesn't account for the degree of processing in a food. So for example, a highly processed muesli bar with added fiber might score 4 stars, even if it contains additives like maltodextrin, emulsifiers, or coloring agents. Secondly, the system can also be gamed by the manufacturers. Because the system is voluntary until the end of 2027, as we now know, companies have so far only displayed the rating on their healthier products. So for instance, a brand might show the rating on its 4-star muesli, but omits it on its 1-star chocolate bar. Another issue is that the Health Star rating doesn't penalize products for being high in sugar if they are also high in fiber or protein. So for example, a protein bar with 20 grams of sugar per 100 grams, which is significant, might still score 4 stars because of its high protein content. This can be rather misleading for the consumer who assumes that a high star rating means a product is healthy overall. This is a good reminder that while the Health Star rating can be useful, it's not a substitute for reading the full nutrition information panel. And remember that since it was voted mandatory only very recently, it will take some time until all products in the supermarket shelves must display it, and the target being the end of 2027. Secondly, let's look at the glycemic index and the Diabetes Australia Low GI certification. The glycemic index, or GI, is a measure of how quickly a carbohydrate-containing food raises blood glucose levels. It's a scale from 0 to 100, where pure glucose is assigned a value of 100. Foods are tested in laboratory and compared to glucose. They are classified as low, medium, or high GI based on their score compared to that of glucose. So a low GI food is a food that has a score of 55 or less, which means that the food raises blood glucose level at a rate of 55% or less than that of glucose. Medium GI food is 56 to 69 as a score, and high GI food is a score of 70 or more. All carbohydrates in foods, which includes starch and sugars, are digested into glucose molecules and other simple saccharides, which are then all absorbed in the blood circulation. And it is those glucose molecules that will raise blood glucose level. Low GI foods are digested and absorbed a lot slower, leading to a gradual rise in blood glucose levels. And that is often due because they also contain a good amount of fiber, which slows down the digestion and slows down the absorption of that glucose. So this is particularly beneficial for people with pre-diabetes or with diabetes because it helps to manage blood sugar spikes. Now note that the GI is only relevant for carbohydrate-containing foods. It doesn't apply to foods like meat, cheese or oils, etc. The GI of a food is determined through laboratory testing, like I mentioned before. So at least 10 healthy people will consume a portion of the food that needs to be tested. And this portion of the food contains exactly 50 grams of available carbohydrate.
So it's measured to provide these 50 grams of carbohydrate. And then their blood glucose level is measured over the next 2 hours at regular interval. There will be a glucose curve that is being drawn, and this glucose curve is then compared to the curve produced by pure glucose, which they would have ingested on another time. And the GI value is then calculated as a percentage of the glucose response. So the GI value of the tested food. So for example, if a food produces half the sugar response of glucose, then it will become a GI of 50. It will receive the GI of 50. It is important to note that the GI is based on a standardized proportion of food that contained 50 grams of carbohydrate. So it's actually testing 50 grams of carbohydrate of the food. It's not 50 grams of the food. And that actually doesn't really reflect the amount of carbohydrate that one would typically consume when consuming that food, because the portion that you consume of a food may be larger and therefore contain a lot more carbohydrate. For example, watermelon has a GI of 72, which makes it a high GI food. But because it's mostly water, you'd need to eat a very large portion of watermelon to consume 50 grams of carbohydrate. This is why the measure of glycemic load, or the GL, is more useful. The GL accounts for portion size consumed and is therefore more practical to determine the effect on blood glucose levels and burden on the body. For this, you would ask advice from a dietitian or consult the literature that applies to glycemic load, or GL, in order to be able to determine the GL of a meal or the GL of a food that you're consuming. Diabetes Australia endorses the low GI certification program, which allows food manufacturers to display a low GI symbol on their packaging if their product meets the criteria. To qualify, the product must have a GI of 55 or less and meet additional nutrition criteria, such as being low in saturated fat and sodium. However, it's important to understand that this is a paid certification program. Companies pay to have their products tested and certified, which means they're more likely to submit products that are already perceived as healthy, like low GI bread or oats, rather than less healthy options. While the GI can be a useful tool for managing blood glucose level, it has several limitations. Firstly, the GI doesn't account for the overall nutrition quality of a food. A low GI chocolate bar is still a treat, not a health food. The reason the chocolate bar will be low GI is because it doesn't just contain carbohydrate, it contains also fat and possibly additional ingredients such as nuts and so on. Second, the GI can vary depending on how a food is prepared or combined with other foods within the same meal. For example, pasta has a low GI when it's cooked al dente than when it's cooked overly. And the GI of a meal can change drastically depending on what else you eat with the carbohydrate, or in that case with the pasta. Finally, the GI is based on a standardized portion size, which may not reflect real-world eating habits. This is why it's important to consider the glycemic load, which takes portion size into account. And for this, it is best to seek the advice of a dietitian or refer to the literature that explains how to calculate the overall glycemic load of a meal or of a daily plan. And let's remember that GI applies to carbohydrate-containing foods only. Finally, I'd like to mention the Heart Foundation tick, even though it is now defunct in Australia. Before the Health Star rating, the Heart Foundation tick was one of Australia's most recognisable food labels. Introduced in 1989, the tick was also a voluntary certification program that aimed to help consumers identify healthier options. Products that met the Heart Foundation criteria could display the tick logo on their packaging. However, the program was discontinued in 2015. While you won't see the tick on new products, some older packaging may still carry it. So it's important to be aware of what it is or what it was.
It's worth understanding how it worked because it highlights some of the pitfalls of industry-funded labeling systems. Indeed, the Heart Foundation TIC was a paid certification program. Food companies paid an annual fee ranging from $10,000 to $50,000 to have their products assessed. The criteria varied depending on the food category, but generally products had to meet the threshold for saturated fat, sodium, trans fats, and some products had to comply with a fiber content. However, the TIC had a major flaw. It didn't penalize products for being high in sugar. This meant that sugary breakfast cereals could earn a TIC despite containing up to 30% of sugar. The program also didn't account for the degree of processing in a food, so highly processed products could still qualify if they met the nutrient criteria. The Heart Foundation TIC was discontinued due to a growing amount of criticism about its credibility. One of the biggest issues was a conflict of interest created by the funding model. The Heart Foundation received millions of dollars in fees from food companies, which raised questions about whether the TIC was truly an independent health endorsement or a marketing tool for big food brands. The TIC has highlighted the risk of industry-funded labeling systems where companies can pay to have their products endorsed, potentially creating a bias towards processed foods. It is therefore always important to find out how any type of rating is attributed. And this is the aim of this little segment, actually. In summary, remain vigilant when filling your shopping basket. If you are unsure about any type of labeling, or any type of claims that you find on your food packaging, simply consider the list of ingredients and use the nutrition information panel to compare products within the same category. And remember that fresh produce or fresh food, such as unpackaged meat, fish, seafood, etc., don't require labels because they are unmodified, nutritious whole foods. And these foods don't need any fancy rating or claiming to promote their health values. So happy food shopping, and talk to you next time.

0: welcome to Wilderness Campus on Radio 40B. Today we are focusing on the mental health of overseas students in Australia. Every year, hundreds of thousands of international students arrive with dreams of education, opportunity, and cultural exchange. Yet many also face isolation, financial stress, and cultural adjustments challenges. So organizations like The Break are working to provide innovative community-based mental health support for people facing these challenges. And to talk about this important work, we are joined today by Greg Sherrod. Greg is the CEO of The Break, a nonprofit organization that through advocacy, community engagement, and well-being initiatives, they work to raise awareness about mental health and create supportive and inclusive spaces for people from different cultural backgrounds across Australia, particularly among international students. So thank you, Greg, for being with us today.
1: No, thanks for having me on and giving me a chance to tell everyone what we're doing.
0: That's good. So the first question that comes to us is, could you tell us, and for our listeners as well, what The Break is and how it supports people experiencing mental health challenges?
1: Yeah, well, The Break's a not-for-profit, been around since 2018 and work right across the life cycle from doing youth diversion programs right through to support programs for like elderly veterans. In the middle, we've clearly got a lot of international placement students and, you know, international students who aren't even doing placement with us, who we found need a lot of help. We realized that we needed to develop something because the Break is all about plugging gaps in our social services. So we realized that wasn't being done very well, so we thought we could do better. And we feel if we think we can do better, then we're obligated to do it if no one else is really doing it.
0: Certainly. So, and the pressures that they face probably living and studying abroad, that is always some of the most common mental health challenges that you can see. What can you tell us about these challenges that they face?
1: Well, I think one of the biggest problems we've been noting is a lot of our placement students come from very enmeshed cultures. So Australia is a very individualistic culture. If you can't stand on your own two feet and do everything on your own, you're not considered worth much here. But they come from, you know, families where the families are very close, they're very enmeshed, everyone's looking out for each other. They make most of their decisions as a family decision rather than their own. And then they get here and they've got very little family support here, if any. You know, they're, for the first time in their lives, they're managing budgets, which they never had to really do before. They've never had to really get housing. They don't know the laws here, so they're getting mistreated by landlords and employers. So they're quite overwhelmed on all fronts, really, and they're trying to do placement and hold down their first job quite often. So yeah, they're just drowning in all these new responsibilities they're not used to coping with.
0: Certainly, and you mentioned something important in the sense that the society in Australia is driven by something more individualistic aspect, but they are coming probably from cultures that probably there is something more about the sense of the community, the support and understanding and the way that they can relate to and continuously have funding as some kind of help along the way, no? And it's something that probably will be very difficult for them to find in here. So what types of programs does The Break offer in order to support these students and how they can access to them? And do they need any kind of referral for someone, or what is in the way that we can probably reach out to you?
1: Yeah, so we looked at what they needed and we looked to plug those gaps. And one of the big things was, you know, when they get overwhelmed and they don't know who to turn to for answers, then some one-on-one or group counselling was kind of indicated. So we looked at counselling and we realised that a psychologist gap fee is usually $50 to $100. And to see a psychologist if you don't have Medicare is usually $200 to $250, which they don't have. So we thought we'd set it at a level that's affordable and just $50 a session for one-on-one counselling or $20 for group therapy.
0: Okay.
1: So we've got those things running each week. We have another advantage too, that if you get counselling with us and just say you're stressed over housing, the counsellor deals with what's inside your head because that's what counsellors do. But every counsellor has a case management team attached to them. So then the case managers can go off and find you housing at the price you can afford within the amount of bedrooms you need in the suburb that you want. So we deal with what's both inside and outside of their heads and get it all sorted in a one-stop shop. Beyond that, we've also realized that they're quite often quite financially stressed and they can't afford to do the activities that would let them decompress.
0: Certainly.
1: So we chase grants, and we get grants that would let them participate in things like, you know, ecotherapy and adventure therapies. For this Saturday, for example, we're off St Kilda Beach running a paddle program from 10 till 2 for anyone who's between 12 and 25 years old who turns up can paddle for free. So we do laps of the pier. It takes about an hour. So we've got that and, you know, other social activities as well. We arrange as we get groups who are interested.
0: That's very good. So the only thing that I was thinking in the middle of the culture understanding, especially in providing the support, we know that probably there will be other differences when we look into more deeper differences, for example, gender or non-binary individuals, you know, as well.
1: And that's where we've got that covered as well. We've got a whole bank of about 20-odd counsellors and probably double that in case managers, all from like lots of different cultures. So we've usually got someone in your culture who might even be able to speak your language to help you work through whatever you've got going on.
0: Very good. That's interesting. So in order for us to really summarize this interview, it would be interesting if you have any advice to give to these international students that maybe are struggling emotionally, but they are not probably unsure about asking for help.
1: Yeah, and we get it that counseling is not really the done thing in a lot of countries they come from, and it's this really overwhelming, confronting concept to face. And that's why our counsellors can work face-to-face, although that's confronting, or they can either work phone or online as well, which is a lot less intimidating. You know, all of our placement students who go through placement, we make it mandatory that they do some counselling while they're here to demystify it, and some of them really take to it well and have a lot of personal growth through that. So if they want to reach out to us, it's just as easy as grabbing our email address or our phone number and touching base. And we can organise everything from there. Because we're online, you know, we can be counselling to placement, you know, international students anywhere in the country.
0: Oh, that's lovely. Thank you. Yeah, it's very nice to hear about that, and as an option as well. You were saying probably because there is no that kind of experience in their own culture or their own the country that they are coming from. It is good that this is a sense of cultural awareness, you know, in those approaches, you know, that it's not only the tendency to provide the service without these assimilations as well. And I think it's important in order to establish a safe space for them, that they will feel really that kind of support and it's useful for them in the same way.
1: Yeah, and even if they don't get a counsellor from their own country, all of my counsellors have to do weekly supervision where we talk through all these sort of cultural issues so they get a cultural understanding of lots of different cultures.
0: Well, thank you very much for that and for that information, and at the same time for the work that you are doing in order to support these, particularly the international students, but all the work that you are doing through the break. Thank you very much for your time, and we will appreciate everything that you do for the people here in Australia. And at the same time, well, we probably will see you in another time.
1: No, I look forward to it. And well, as long as international students are in Australia, I see them as part of our Australian family, and we'll do what we can to help them.
0: Well, thank you for your time.
1: That's it. My pleasure.
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0: Today we're looking at alcohol addiction and the growing impact it's having on Australians from all walks of life. New national data paints a sobering picture. Alcohol now accounts for 41% of all addiction treatment episodes and nearly 60% of drug-related hospitalizations, highlighting the scale of this ongoing public health issue. To understand the current state of addiction nationwide, we hear from Dr. Jennifer Perrer, GP and Medical Director at Southern Highlands Addiction Retreat.
1: The latest Australian Institute of Health and Welfare data reports that alcohol actually remained the most common drug of concern in Australia over the past decade. And the number of people receiving alcohol and drug treatment has actually risen by about 12% over that time, with notable growth amongst Australians who are aged over 40. We know that around 1 in 3 Australians drink at risky levels, and alcohol is a leading contributor to disease burden in Australia, as well as contributing to other social problems such as domestic violence and the national road toll. In practice, what we often see is that harmful alcohol use develops gradually, so it can go unnoticed, particularly in high-functioning adults.
0: So this isn't a marginal issue. It's something clinicians are seeing every day across a wide cross-section of the community. What may surprise some people is where this is happening. Now, recent data shows alcohol consumption in regional areas is higher than in capital cities, reinforcing that this issue extends far beyond metro centres. Alcohol is also legal, accessible, and deeply embedded in the Australian culture, which make it harder to spot when use becomes dependence. So, why does alcohol remain the most common addiction? Dr. Jennifer Perrer explains.
1: Alcohol use is common, and it can be one of the hardest addictions to address because it's legal, it's widely available, and it's relatively cheap. Alcohol is deeply embedded in Australian culture, which makes harmful use easy to normalise and often harder to recognise early. It's present in celebrations, work events, and it's commonly used during times of stress and grief. And because it's normalised in Australia, escalation of alcohol use into dependency can be subtle and hard to spot. Many people underestimate their risk. They often compare themselves to those extreme examples, when in reality, the National Health Guidelines recommend no more than 10 standard drinks per week, and actually no more than 4 in any one day. And many Australians exceed that without actually recognising the long-term impact that is having on their physical and mental health.
0: It also explains why many people don't recognize the warning signs early. Because risky drinking can still look socially acceptable, we're also seeing a steady rise in people seeking help, with the treatment rates up 12% over the past decade, particularly among Australians over 40. At Southern Highlands Addiction Retreat, 2 in 3 people seeking support are dealing with alcohol dependency, often while still maintaining work and family life. So what support is actually available, and what are the treatment options?
1: Addiction treatment exists on a spectrum. So for someone who's drinking at risky levels but is not actually dependent on alcohol, harm minimization approach may be appropriate. So those patients could be supported by their GP, a psychologist or addiction counsellor, a community-based counselling service, or groups such as Alcoholics Anonymous. And they may be able to then reduce their alcohol intake back down to those national drinking guidelines of no more than 10 standard drinks in a week and no more than 4 in any one day. However, for someone who's got more entrenched or complex addiction, particularly where there are coexisting mental health conditions, a more structured support might be necessary, such as a hospital-based detox program or a public or private residential facility.
0: That was Dr. Jennifer Perrer. And the key takeaway there: recovery isn't one size fits all, but support is accessible and effective when people take that first step. If you or someone you know might be struggling, reaching out early can make a difference, a real difference, whether that's to a GP, a psychologist, or a local support service. 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Stay with us for more conversations that matter. Up next, more health insights right here on Radio 4AB.

0: The Wellness Canvas team member, Irene Tavutavu here, bringing you an update on the latest community health topics. Thousands of Australian children experiencing health issues seen in older adults. Research shows that 80% of 0 to 25-year-olds with juvenile idiopathic arthritis experience daily pain and permanent disability. Over half struggle with mental health conditions such as anxiety and depression, with nearly half requiring aids for everyday activities. Juvenile Arthritis Foundation Australia, the Australian Paediatric Rheumatology Group, and 20 leading Australian health bodies are urging Australians to recognise the signs of juvenile arthritis and stop telling children to push through the pain. And with us in the studio, I have Artie Brown, board member of JAFFA and parent of a child with JA. Artie Brown is a board member of Juvenile Arthritis Foundation Australia, bringing extensive experience in governance, risk management and public policy. Her involvement with the foundation is deeply personal, as she is the mother of a child living with juvenile arthritis, and she is passionate about improving awareness, early diagnosis and support for affected families. So, Artie, thank you so very much for joining us today.
1: Thank you very much for having me here.
0: Artie, can you tell us about juvenile arthritis?
1: Juvenile arthritis is a painful inflammatory autoimmune disease in children, the cause of which is unknown and for which, frustratingly, there is still no cure. It's one of the most common chronic childhood diseases in Australia, equivalent to diabetes in children, and affects up to 10,000 children under the age of 16. Alarmingly, the average time to diagnosis of juvenile arthritis in Australia is 10 months, and this really needs to be reduced significantly.
0: And how has juvenile arthritis impacted your family?
1: Juvenile arthritis has been a really intense and emotional experience for my family. Our beautiful little girl was diagnosed at just 4 years old with a disease that we didn't even know existed. Now she's 10, she has been on weekly medication ever since and constantly requires specialist appointments. She experiences pain regularly, she has swollen joints, and she grapples with fatigue as a result of her treatment, which you can imagine makes school quite difficult. I guess the fact that juvenile arthritis is unpredictable and incurable is the thing that really keeps us up at night.
0: Artie, why is timely diagnosis of juvenile arthritis so critical for children?
1: Early diagnosis of juvenile arthritis is incredibly important to ensure that kids get the best care possible and as quickly as possible. They just can't wait. Delayed diagnosis can have serious consequences, including missed school, impacts to eyesight, and potentially disability. Unfortunately, there are still not enough paediatric rheumatologists in Australia for the number of known juvenile arthritis cases, and the number of specialists is not growing fast enough. That is in particular for those in regional and remote areas where location and distance bring additional challenges. This ultimately amounts to unacceptable delays in diagnosis and access to treatment.
0: So how can we support early diagnosis for children with juvenile arthritis?
1: This week is Juvenile Arthritis Week, which is an initiative of the Juvenile Arthritis Foundation Australia, also known as JAFFA. JAFFA works tirelessly to raise awareness of juvenile arthritis among politicians and government, the healthcare and education sectors, as well as the wider community. Kids can't wait for access to specific specialist paediatric rheumatology services, and JAFFA's aim is to raise awareness of the disease and improve the time to diagnosis from 10 months to 10 weeks.
0: So, Artie, if we want to learn a little bit more about this, where can Australians go to find out more information about juvenile arthritis?
1: The Juvenile Arthritis Foundation Australia is here to help. The JAFFA website has a great deal of resources and information on symptoms, diagnosis and management of juvenile arthritis. The website is jaffa.org.au. That's jaffa.org.au. Families can also connect with the JAFFA community through private Facebook groups. Just visit the JAFFA Facebook page to learn more.
0: Well, Artie, thank you so very much for joining us today.
1: Thank you very much.
0: And we've been speaking with Artie Brown, board member of JAFFA and parent of a child with juvenile arthritis. Breakthrough Australian discovered hereditary angioedema therapy now available on the PBS. as CSL's first monoclonal antibody discovered and developed in-house by CSL scientists, Anderberry will be available on the Pharmaceutical Benefits Scheme from the 1st of April 2026. Anderberry is a once-monthly treatment targeting activated factor 12 to prevent recurrent attacks of unpredictable swelling in people living with hereditary angioedema. The launch of Anderberry expands CSL's HAE franchise and underscores the company's commitment to delivering innovative medicine to the HAE community. And joining us in the studio, we have Professor Connie Katilaris. She's a professor of immunology and allergy. Professor Connie Katilaris, AM, is a professor of immunology and allergy at the University of Sydney and head of department and senior staff specialist at Campbelltown Hospital in New South Wales. She is also a private allergist at Allergy and Immunology Services in Westmead. Professor Katilaris has made substantial contributions to the fields of allergy and clinical immunology, Australian Society of Clinical Immunology and Allergy, which is the ASCIA, and International Allergy Immunology Organisations. She is a past president of the Australian Society of Clinical Immunology and Allergy, an immediate past president of the Asian Pacific Association for Allergiology, Asthma and Clinical Immunology, and she has held executive positions on the World Allergy Organization Board. Professor Connie has a special clinical interest in all aspects of allergic diseases in children and adults, and her research interests include aerobiological surveys, latex allergy, drug allergy, food allergy, and clinical trials in ocular disorders, allergic rhinoconjunctivitis, asthma, and hereditary angioedema. So welcome to the program, Professor Connie.
1: Thank you. It's a pleasure.
0: Well, we're very happy to have you here with us today. So could you tell us, what is hereditary angioedema?
1: Hereditary angioedema, or HAE, is a rare and potentially life-threatening genetic disorder that causes sudden and recurrent attacks of severe swelling in various parts of the body. It can cause severe abdominal pain, but most concerningly, it can cause swelling in the throat and the larynx, cutting off the airway.
0: And what are the challenges faced by people living with hereditary angioedema?
1: Hereditary angioedema causes random swellings for no apparent reason, mostly. So living with the threat of an attack and the pain and interruption to life that that causes leads to high degrees of anxiety and depression. Also, there's the ever-present danger of the possibility of an attack affecting the upper airway and breathing and threatening life. For those in the right age group, the threat and possibility of passing it on to one's children is an ever-present worry. We have good therapy for managing acute attacks now. We also have good therapy for prophylaxis or prevention of attacks, but it's not that easy to access.
0: Professor, can you tell us, what is Anderberry and where was it discovered?
1: Anderberry was discovered and developed in Australia by scientists at the global CSL-based research site in Melbourne. Now, Anderberry, or garadacimab, is a monoclonal antibody treatment for the prevention of hereditary angioedema attacks. It works by blocking a protein called factor 12A, and that prevents the overproduction of bradykinin that results in HAE swelling attacks.
0: So can you tell us why new PBS listings for HAE treatment are important?
1: Now, while we have effective prophylactic therapy already available in this country,

0: to assist in various ways or to take their loved one to hospital for acute treatment. So to have HAE under control is a huge relief for them as well as for the person with the condition.
1: Professor, thank you so very much for joining us today to tell us of this new listing on the PBS of Andenbury, a product developed and manufactured here in Australia.
0: Thank you for your interest.
1: And we've been speaking with Professor Connie Katalirius, AM. She's a Professor of Immunology and Allergy at the University of Sydney and Head of Department and Senior Staff Specialist at Campbelltown Hospital in New South Wales.

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1: Following program contains archive content. Some of the information may be out of date.

Yama, and welcome to Indigenuity on 3RRR and via the National Indigenous Radio Service and across the Community Radio Network. This is a weekly conversation with Indigenous knowledge holders showcasing all forms of Indigenous ingenuity. I'm your host, my name's Crystal DiNapoli, and I'm joined by the ever-talented Alex Watts here on the panel, and we are excited to bring you a beautiful March 22nd edition of Indigenuity today. Now, in true Indigenuity fashion, we'd like to start off by acknowledging that we are broadcasting to you from the lands of the Woiwurrung people of the Kulin Nations. So we'd like to acknowledge their role as the first custodians, observers and carers of this country, acknowledging their continued connection to these beautiful lands, skies and waterways, including the Yarra, the Birrarung, and pay our respects to their elders past and present. And I extend that respect as well to any First Nations people who may be tuning in and acknowledging the countries that you are tuning in from as well. Now, I am really looking forward to today's show. I am getting to speak with the very talented Kalkadoon award-winning author John Morrissey about his debut novel, Bird Deity, which is described as a novel like no other. It's a cosmic horror story about power, theft, love, lost, and destiny. And we interviewed John Morrissey in the past about his debut collection of short stories, Firelight. And so I'm very excited that we have John here today in the studio to cover this incredibly exciting moment in his writing journey. But as always, what we're going to do is start off by listening to some music, and we're going to kick it off with Mundaway Jelly.

0: Yama, and welcome back to Indigenuity on 3RRR and via the National Indigenous Radio Service and across the Community Radio Network. We've just been listening to some music. We had just now Spring Thing by Emma Donovan, and before that we had Gelee by Mandewe. So we're at that exciting time of today's show where I get to speak with our special guest. And as introduced prior to our break, we are going to be speaking with Kalkadoon award-winning author John Morrissey about his debut novel Bird Deity, which is described as a cosmic horror story about power, theft, love, loss, and destiny. Now, John's work has been published in Overland, Mianjin, and the anthology This All Come Back Now. He won the 2020 Indigenous Writers Mentorship and was runner-up for the 2018 Nakata Brophy Prize. His debut story collection, Firelight, won the Queensland Literary Award Steel Rudd Award for a short story collection and best collection in the Aurelis Awards 2023, along with being shortlisted for the 2024 Victorian Premier's Literary Award for Fiction and both the Indigenous Writers Prize and the UTS Glenda Adams Award for Writing in the 2024 New South Wales Premier's Literary Award. As I'm saying, a very celebrated book, a very celebrated collection of short stories as his debut, and already Bird Deity is getting all of that reception as well. And in 2024, Morrissey was also named a Sydney Morning Herald Best Young Novelist. John, welcome to the show.
1: Thanks so much for having me.
0: So it's a delight to speak to you in person. I did have the honour of speaking to you about your short story collection, Firelight, when it had come out. You have had such an overwhelmingly positive response to your debut work. Could you tell us, how does it feel?
1: Yeah, I mean, it's just like, you know, I think writing's a pretty lonely process a lot of the time, and I think, you know, every writer sort of starts off by writing a lot of stuff that they have trouble getting published, and so yeah, it just feels wonderful that people actually want to read my work, and, you know, people seem to be enjoying it, and yeah, no, it feels amazing. Yeah, it's nice to kind of reach this point. Yeah.
0: Yeah, you're a very talented fiction writer. So the debut novel that we're discussing today, Bird Deity, has been endorsed by well-renowned First Nations authors, including Tony Birch, Michaela Saunders, Claire Coleman. How does it feel to have that type of spotlight and support so early in your journey?
1: Yeah, it's a real honour for sure. I mean, it's kind of makes it feel like there's a real kind of sense of community amongst Aboriginal writers. You know, Michaela in particular has just been, you know, such a just helped me so much in my writing career, and I'm, yeah, so grateful to her for all the kind of assistance she's given me, and yeah, it feels good. And I mean, I think it speaks to kind of a certain level of solidarity amongst Aboriginal writers, which I think is really important for the kind of success of Aboriginal writing. You know, even writers working in very different kind of areas and writing different, very different kinds of work, you know, there's that sense of solidarity amongst us. I think that's really important. Yeah.
0: Beautiful. Yeah. And I'm sure lots to learn as well from their guidance. Has there been any, you know, put you on the spot, but has there been any sort of, you know, advice or perhaps even just support that you feel has helped guide you along in these steps?
1: So, I mean, with Firelight, it was the product of the Boundless Fellowship. And as part of that fellowship, I was very honoured to be able to work with Kim Scott as a mentor. Mm. And I mean, you know, he's one of my absolute like idol for me in terms of writing. You know, I think he's, you know, easily one of the greatest writers this country's ever produced, or even the world has ever produced. And I think that, you know, working with him, which just felt like such a kind of privilege to be able to work with someone whose work I respect so much, and even just to have him read what I wrote and, you know, tell me that he enjoyed it, was, you know, was the best thing I could hear at that time. So that was really important to me. Yeah.
0: Well, that's amazing. Congratulations. That's definitely got to be a special moment in your career. Now, congratulations on Bird Deity. Congratulations on everything, of course. Sorry for putting you through reading out all of your accolades, but I am quite proud. I wanted to ask, so Bird Deity is your debut novel. So Firelight was a collection of short stories. This is your debut novel. And as described before, it is captured as this cosmic horror story that covers themes of power, theft, love, loss, and destiny. How would you describe Bird Deity to a prospective reader? What can they expect?
1: So it's kind of a science fiction novel, and I think with elements of cosmic horror, sort of in the vein of kind of Edgar Allan Poe, some of his writing, or H.P. Lovecraft, or Jeff Vandermeer. And it's essentially a kind of, it's about a colonial situation on an alien planet, which, you know, is a theme which is commonly explored in science fiction. And I suppose I wanted to approach it from a very kind of, not strictly political necessarily, but I wanted to create a very kind of honest depiction of what colonialism is in a sort of speculative, in a speculative setting. That was kind of my objective with the book. Mm. So yeah, hopefully I succeed in that. Yeah.
0: And in capturing, I guess, quite like complex but important themes like that, What sort of considerations have you had to make in the way that you express or explore those themes like colonization in a book? And has it guided, I guess, your plot? Has it amended anything, I guess, that you sort of sought out to do? And then in recognizing those themes, what are those considerations you've had to make?
1: Yeah, I think it's always difficult, I think. I mean, obviously there's a certain amount of kind of responsibility with addressing any kind of serious topic in literature, you know, particularly a serious topic like colonialism. And I think there's always a danger that, particularly doing it in a kind of speculative setting, can seem like you're simplifying things or not treating it with the seriousness it kind of deserves. And I really didn't want to kind of fall into that with Bird Deity. I suppose the kind of what I really wanted to do was make the kind of particularly the protagonist a very kind of well-realized individual. And I thought that was the kind of best way to make sure we kind of had the kind of that level of seriousness that the kind of topic needs. Mm. I really wanted to kind of give a sort of portrayal of the psychology of a person who's like a kind of, you know, agent of colonialism, essentially.
0: Yeah, excellent. And you mentioned, like, you know, this sort of speculative writing, speculative fiction. What is it about that genre that has drawn you to, you know, exploring your writing through it?
1: I don't know. I suppose it's just something I've always loved. I mean, I read so much science fiction when I was younger. I don't read as much as I used to, but, you know, when I was younger, I just devoured it. You know, all kinds of writers, you know, from more kind of, you know, traditional kind of golden age science fiction writers like Isaac Asimov to, you know, some more experimental stuff and Philip K. Dick and so forth and, you know, William S. Burroughs. And I don't know, I think it's just, even if I, you know, don't kind of perhaps keep up with the genre like I should, I think it's always where my heart will be and it's kind of the stories I always want to write, I think. Like, I like working in other genres as well, but I always did want to write a science fiction novel.
0: Yeah.
1: And, you know, not a kind of a novel that just uses certain kind of tropes or aspects of science fiction. I wanted to write a novel which wasn't in and of itself just a science fiction novel. Yeah.
0: Yeah. I mean, in you sort of outlining some of those authors that have come before that have helped either inspire your writing or guide you, I am curious, do you have like a favorite book or a favorite series from your childhood to now that, you know, has always got that sort of soft part in your heart?
1: Yeah, I think, I don't know, for some reason when I was a kid, I just read 1984 by George Orwell over and over again. And, you know, I think obviously, you know, that book has a lot of people kind of focus on the kind of political message of it, which is obviously, you know, very important to the book. But I think whenever I've reread it, I've just, as a work of science fiction, it's kind of underrated, I think, in terms of the way he kind of evokes this kind of atmosphere. And, you know, it's really a book about how changing technology can change, like, the nature of society and the nature of, you know, political systems. And I think, you know, it's very much a science fiction novel. It doesn't really get talked about in those terms, but, you know, just there's this atmosphere of just like dread, which kind of pervades the whole novel, which is so powerful. It's, yeah, really impressive to me. Yeah.
0: Yeah. No, 1984 definitely shaped my experience with literature as well when I was in high school. It's a beautiful book. I remember feeling at the time as a child, like as a young child, just feeling really like disappointed in a way with how things progress. And then the more that I've revisited it as an adult, I just think it's so perfect and like couldn't have ended in any other way, essentially.
1: Yeah. There's some really beautiful kind of just human moments in it. Like some, it's really kind of emotional book as well. Like there's really a lot of poignant scenes and it's like, it's a very sad book. There's a lot of kind of, you know, compassion in there for people, I think. So, yeah.
0: Yeah, beautiful. So that's George Orwell that we're discussing at the moment. So for anyone tuning in, we are having a chat with John Morrissey, Calcadoon writer, about his debut novel, which is Bird Deity. It is a sci-fi speculative fiction work exploring themes like colonization. I am absolutely enjoying devouring it. You write so immersively, so beautifully, and so easy. Like I'm really enjoying all of your writing and to continue stalking your journey. But to continue sort of unpacking Bird Deity, could you tell us a bit about what inspired the setting for it? How did you find this story?
1: I think that kind of image of the, which sort of led to it was during lockdown in Melbourne. I was just going for a walk, you know, as we were doing. And I just had a kind of mental image of someone, a man kind of walking out of a forest in the rain and finding a kind of ruined structure in front of him. I was like, okay, that's kind of interesting image, but not enough to build a novel around. And I just kind of sat with it for, you know, about a year. And then, you know, different aspects of the plot kind of took place and I got a better idea of the main character. I had a few false starts on it because I did want to get the, I just couldn't find the right tone for it. And it took me about, this is the third attempt, I think, was what actually turned into the manuscript in the end. So, because I just didn't have the right tone. And I think the character in particular, because he's not an especially sympathetic person, but I didn't want him to be a completely hateful person, even though that's a kind of tricky line to walk. So it was something I had to kind of give a lot of thought to kind of humanize him and make him a kind of person who, even if he's not, you know, he's kind of detestable in some ways, he's not like a completely sort of, yeah, repellent individual. Yeah.
0: Yeah, that's very interesting. And do you find yourself drawn to creating those sort of like complex shades of grey type characters?
1: Yeah, I really enjoy writing that kind of character. I think it's something I really admire is when someone writes a kind of admirable character in a book, and but they still kind of present as like a well-rounded human being. I think that's a really hard thing to do. Mm. And, you know, I think that's something I'd like to be able to do that possibly at some point in my career. But, yeah, I think, I don't know, just like kind of the way, what really interests me and what I kind of tried to explore with David, the protagonist in this, is the way that people will kind of justify things to themselves and like let things not examine themselves or, you know, the steps they'll take to avoid thinking about their own actions and what kind of person they are. That's something which I really wanted to explore with the main character in the book. Yeah.
0: Yeah. Yeah. And also, I thought it was quite a treat for the types of fiction I enjoy. In reading Bird Deity, you do explore from a third person perspective. So it's third person voice, you know, not I, you know, it, I'm doing, et cetera. So you've got third person voices, but you've got multiple POVs. So can you tell us a bit about that process of trying to establish two, like, quite clearly different perspectives of people who are observing the universe in their own sort of way? What is that process for creating these well-rounded characters and capturing the story from their perspective?
1: Yeah, I think it's kind of tricky in a third-person book because it's kind of written in, like, close third person, so you get, like, a good insight into the characters' kind of, you know, emotions and what they're thinking and stuff. So when you're kind of switching between characters in that kind of perspective, you do have to sort of change the way you're describing the world even, because they're seeing the world in different ways, and that's something which I had to kind of, you know, think about how I was going to do that, because it is, you don't want it to feel like the world feels exactly the same to two different people, because obviously everyone sees the world differently. So that was something I had to really think about with those changing perspectives. Yeah,
0: beauty. All right, very exciting. And with Bird Deity, is there anything that you think listeners or readers, prospective readers, should know before diving in, or anything that you're hoping that they might take from the book?
1: I think people should just get into it. I think there's a few sort of, not twists per se, but I think it takes some sort of different directions maybe to what people would expect towards the second half of the book. And, you know, just, yeah, people going with like an open mind and, yeah, receptive to what it is, yeah.
0: Perfect. And so where can people find your book?
1: It should be pretty easy to find in bookstores. I think it was definitely in like readings and so forth and in bookstores in Melbourne. And you can also order it online through the publisher or, you know, various other online platforms. Yeah.
0: Excellent. All right. You've heard it here. It's widely available, all good bookstores as well. John Morrissey's Bird Deity. Now, before we let you go, I was curious. So you said that you enjoy, of course, writing in different genres. You enjoy speculative fiction and sci-fi. Is there anything on the horizon, however long-term that might be, and are there any genres that you might like to explore in your next work?
1: I think for the next one, I'm hoping to do something a bit more ambitious, and I want it to be more of a sort of gothic horror kind of historical novel. But that means doing a little bit of research, and I don't want to, you know, absolutely knock myself out doing research, but I'm trying to do a little bit of background reading, so it might be a bit of a work in progress at the moment. So
0: yeah, deadly. All right, cool. We'll keep our eyes out for it then. John, thank you so much for your time. All of the best with this continued celebration of its debut and the launches. For those who are listening in, we have been speaking with John Morrissey about his debut novel, speculative fiction. It is Bird Deity, and it's definitely a good read, so I encourage you to go find your, you know, best bookstores, look online, get yourself a copy. Remember as well, you can borrow books from libraries and they still support the authors as well. John, thank you so much for your time today.
1: Thanks so much.
0: Excellent. So we are going to go back to listening to some music, and we're going to kick it off with Winter Came by Lydia Fairhol.

苍阳念白。

For all things multicultural, there is Global on Digital Radio.